traveling through time with music of Spain on this edition of Concierto. You just heard from a 17th century violinist from Seville, Francisco José de Castro. That was his Sonata No. 9, performed by Chatham Baroque. Before that, a folk tune from the Spanish Golden Age, Bailado, played by the Terranova consort. And two exquisite examples of polyphony from the Renaissance master Tomás Luis de Victoria. He's called the Spanish Palestrina, perhaps because he studied with the Italian master in Rome. Y ahora viajamos al siglo XVIII para escuchar una sonata de teclas por Manuel Blasco de Nebra. Era el organista de la catedral en Sevilla y un gran virtuoso de instrumentos de tecla. Aquí el virtuoso contemporáneo, Pedro Casals, toca la sonata número 3 en A mayor.

The Piano Sonata No. 3 in A Major by Manuel Blasco de Nebra. He was the organist of the cathedral in Seville and a grand virtuoso of keyboard instruments. You heard the contemporary virtuoso Pedro Casals performing. This is Concierto, with music by Spanish and Latin American composers and performers. I'm Frank Dominguez.

a couple of selections by two Spanish nationalist composers from the late 19th century, Isaac Albéniz and Enrique Granados. Most of their music was written for piano, but it's more familiar in arrangements for guitar. You just heard the Brazilian Guitar Quartet performing El Fandango de Candil, or The Fandango of the Candle, by Enrique Granados. That's from his set of Goyescas for solo piano. And before that, El Albaicín, named for a neighborhood in Seville. Isaac Albéniz music with John Williams playing guitar and the London Symphony Orchestra conducted by Paul Daniel. This is Concierto, music by Spanish and Latin American composers and performers, and this time we're traveling through time in the music of Spain. Terminamos nuestro viaje a través del tiempo en la música española con Joaquín Rodrigo del siglo XX. Él fue compositor de muchas famosas obras para guitarra. Irónicamente, él no era guitarrista, sino pianista. 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

Music by Joaquin Rodrigo, a composer best known for his works for guitar. Ironically, he wasn't a guitarist, but a pianist. So we heard four piano pieces by Joaquin Rodrigo, featuring pianist Artur Pizarro. This has been an edition of Concierto, traveling through time in the music of Spain. I'm Frank Dominguez. Muchas gracias por escuchar. Nos vemos.

A stop in 18th century Mexico for the Mass in D by Ignacio de Jerusalem as we travel through time in Latin American music on this edition of Concierto. That Mass was performed by Chanticleer and the Chanticleer Sinfonia. Joseph Jennings was the conductor. Ignacio de Jerusalem was born in Italy, but he spent much of his life in Spain and North Africa. In 1743, he went to Mexico and after a time was made the music director of the cathedral in Mexico City. He did much to expand the musical resources of the cathedral and to update its music. This is Concierto, classical music by Spanish and Latin American composers and performers.

Rosita Iglesias, number 7 of a song cycle titled Las Presencias, The Presences, by Carlos Guastavino. Jonathan Kohler played that arrangement for clarinet and piano with the pianist Rasa Vitauskaita. Carlos Guastavino was known as the Schubert of the Pampas because of his more than 500 compositions, most of them songs. Before that, you heard from the Chopin of the guitar, Agustin Barrios of Uruguay. You heard his masterpiece, La Catedral, performed by guitarist David Solis Olson. This has been Concierto, classical music by Spanish and Latin American composers and performers, and we've been traveling through time with the music of Latin America. Soy Frank Domínguez, como siempre, un gran placer y muchas gracias por escuchar.

I'm Tyler Klein, and this is Living Classical. On this special edition of the program, we are marking Juneteenth with music by living Black American composers, including Ahmed Alabaca's Mere Mortals, holding to the conviction that human life is precious and deserves compassion, and Alvin Singleton's Time Past, Time Future, a piece that moves between Thelonious Monk and Bach in search of balance. That's on the way this hour, plus pieces by Shelley Washington, Marie A. Douglas, and many others.

Stir Crazy by Carlos Simon, performed by violinist Tegan Farron with flutist Leo Sussman. On a February night in 2012, 17-year-old Trayvon Martin walked home through a Central Florida subdivision, but he never arrived. Composer Marie A. Douglas's work, Trey, traces what followed: the confrontation, the trial, the acquittal, and the movement that grew from it. She does this through a wind trio armed with stomps, claps, and two spirituals sounding simultaneously in clashing keys. The music ends exactly where it began, with the same melody, same meter, and same mode. Don Lynn leads members of the Chamber Winds of South Dakota in Trey by Marie A. Douglas.

Tray by Marie A. Douglas. Don Lynn led members of the Chamber Winds of South Dakota. I'm Tyler Klein, and you're listening to a Juneteenth special edition of Living Classical, a program sharing the music being written now by the composers and performers shaping classical music today. You can learn more about the show and listen to previous episodes on our website. 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Well, before everything fell apart, there was one last ordinary Sunday, reading at a cafe, wandering the neighborhood, sitting in a shady spot, doing nothing. Shelley Washington wrote her piece Sunday to hold that day in place, a melody for percussion ensemble that the composer calls easy and comely, bittersweet, normal, quiet, and boring. The percussion de Strasbourg take their time with it, drawing out every shade of melancholy and light. Washington's music draws from jazz, rock, and folk, mentored by Julia Wolf and Caroline Shaw, collaborating with Aith Blackbird and Bon Iver's Justin Vernon. And Sunday began as a handwritten piece for students at the So Percussion Summer Institute at Princeton before finding its way to this recording. This is a performance by Les Percussions de Strasbourg,

The Percussion de Strasbourg, performed Sunday by Shelley Washington. Well, Ahmed Alabaka writes concert music, scores for film and television, and leads ensembles built to make classical music more accessible, all from a conviction that the work matters most when it reaches the people who need it. Raised in San Bernardino, they have built that practice across stages from New York to Los Angeles to Washington, D.C. Their piece Mere Mortals distills all of it into a single premise. Human life is precious and should be treated with compassion and care, Alabaka writes. We are just mere mortals doing our best to survive. Violinist Caitlin Edwards and pianist Daniel Schlossberg perform Mere Mortals by Ahmed Alabaka.

Violinist Caitlin Edwards and pianist Daniel Schlossberg with the music of Ahmed Alabaka. That was Mere Mortals. I'm Tyler Klein, and just ahead on this special edition of Living Classical for Juneteenth, it's music by Damien Jeter, setting the poetry of James DePriest, as well as works by Alvin Singleton and Kevin Day.

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Well, James DePriest, the late conductor and longtime music director of the Oregon Symphony, was also a poet. And Damian Jeter sets one of those poems about memory and the hope for something to rise from it for 16 voices, piano, and flute. The piece was commissioned by Portland's Resonance Ensemble during the pandemic, part of a series performed outdoors beneath the city's bridges. Singers masked and distanced, but still together. This piece is dedicated to the victims of the 1921 Tulsa Massacre, written on the 100th anniversary of that event. Catherine Fitzgibbon leads the Resonance Ensemble in a performance of Damian Jeter's After Time Has Gnawed Away the Shield of Dreams, featuring speakers Maria Collinsworth, Cicely Keister, and Roe K. Farrar.

Music by Damien Jeter with text by James DePriest. That piece titled After Time Has Gnawed Away the Shield of Dreams. Catherine Fitzgibbon conducted the Resonance Ensemble. Well, most concertos pit soloist against orchestra, but Alvin Singleton's Time Past, Time Future does something a little bit stranger. Piano and string orchestra build the same architecture together, and the blueprint is not melody or harmony, but sheer dynamic contrast. The piece opens in near silence, strings sustaining a single pitch while the piano barely touches its keys, then detonates into driving, diving phrases at full volume before pulling back again, and loud and soft trade places until the balance is exact and the title becomes literal. This is Time Past, Time Future by Alvin Singleton. Pianist Awadajan Pratt joins the group A Far Cry in this performance.

Pianist Awadaj and Prats with a Far Cry performing Alvin Singleton's Time Past, Time Future. The Sun Will Shine Again is among Coven Day's most certain pieces, a solo piano melody that unfolds with the patience of first light. Legato phrases passing between the hands like a conversation between what's past and what's still to come. There are no grand declarations here, just an unshakable conviction that tomorrow is worth waiting for. It's performed here by pianist Artina McCain.

Kevin Day's The Sun Will Shine Again, performed by pianist Artina McCain, closing out this hour of the show. 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I'm your host, Tyler Klein. 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

I'm Tyler Klein, and this is a special Living Classical. On this Juneteenth edition of the show, it's music by living Black American composers, including Valerie Coleman's Tracing Visions, which shifts between an elegy and a Zulu battle cry for unity, plus a setting of a Harlem Renaissance love poem by Sean E. Okpeblo, plus pieces ahead by Evan Williams, Allison Loggins-Hull, and others.

Composer Courtney Brine grew up in New Orleans, where jazz, gospel, and classical music aren't separate traditions. They are the air itself. Her Carnival for Unity is an early solo piano work written in 2003, and the title says what it's after. Celebration is a form of connection across the diaspora. Brine has since become a MacArthur Fellow and one of the most commissioned composers in the country, but this piece catches that voice near its beginning. This is members of Ensemble Pi performing Carnival for Unity by Courtney Brine.

Carnival for Unity by Courtney Bryan. The two movements, titled Unity Amongst Youth of the Diaspora and Second Line for Black Love, a performance by members of Ensemble Pi. Well, five African and Afro-Cuban rhythmic bell patterns, Fume Fume, Bembe, Sorsonet, Jabara, and Kenkeni, are the building blocks of Evan Williams's Cycles, which borrows a technique from Steve Reich's clapping music. One instrument plays each rhythm offset from the other until they cycle back into unison. Williams moves through all five patterns faster than Reich, chasing both the trance-like and the celebratory qualities of the traditions these rhythms come from. Dua Aya performs Cycles by Evan Williams.

duo Aya performing the music of Evan Williams, a piece called Cycles. You're tuned to a special edition of Living Classical for Juneteenth. We're spending time surveying the music of living Black American composers and the artists keeping this tradition alive and evolving. I'm Tyler Klein, and you can explore playlists and past episodes anytime at livingclassicalradio.com. Well, relationships shift, stretch, and occasionally fray, but the threads still hold. Allison Loggins Hull scores her piece Patchwork for viola and cello, two instruments close enough to merge, yet distinct enough to drift apart, mapping the way long-term bonds evolve without breaking. The piece is the title track of an album born from her composing fellowship with the Cleveland Orchestra. Violist Alicia Nelson and cellist Brian Thornton perform Patchwork by Allison Loggins Hull.

violist Alicia Nelson and cellist Brian Thornton performed Patchwork by Allison Loggins Hull. I'm Tyler Klein, and still to come on this special edition of Living Classical for Juneteenth, a work by Valerie Coleman in just a minute that serves as both an elegy and a call for unity, and pieces by Sean E. Ukpeblo and Alice Coltrane.

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Valerie Coleman's Tracing Visions moves between two emotional extremes across two movements. The first is titled Till, and it's an elegy dedicated to the parents of the Uvalde massacre, to Emmett Till, and to Ruby Bridges' mother. And at its center is what Coleman calls a fierce parental statement, a battle cry that children are human beings with a right to exist within a safe environment. The second movement is titled Amandla, the Zulu word for power, a yuba that builds toward unity with Morse code spelling out Sphinx as its rhythmic foundation. The piece as a whole, Coleman writes, embodies the common threads of community and empathy, reminding us that we are all one people. This is the Sphinx Virtuosi performing Valerie Coleman's Tracing Visions.

Tracing Visions by Valerie Coleman, performed by the Sphinx Virtuosi. Harlem Renaissance poet Claude McKay wrote romance about a single night between two lovers, deep with passion, naive with hope, and already slipping away. Sean E. Okpeblo's setting, commissioned by tenor Lawrence Brownlee, lives inside that tension, sweetness that knows it's transient. It's part of a broader project setting Harlem Renaissance poetry to song, with this piece asking, in Okpeblo's own words, how long can they hold onto this moment? This is tenor Lawrence Brownlee and pianist Kevin J. Miller performing Romance, music by Sean E. Okpeblo, setting the text of Claude McKay.

Tenor Lawrence Brownlee and pianist Kevin J. Miller performed Romance by Sean E. Ukpeblo, setting the poetry of Harlem Renaissance poet Claude McKay. What Prema, Alice Coltrane, told her audience at UCLA in 1978 means love, divine love. The piece that follows, recorded that evening for her album Transfiguration, is piano over strings, minor pentatonic blues played in a grand flowing style. Coltrane had by then devoted her life to Hindu spiritual practice, and the piece carries that weight in a quiet way, grief in the lower register giving way to something open and unresolved. Harpist Ashley Jackson reimagines the piece in her own arrangement for harp and strings, taking more time, as she said, to let each note speak after it's been plucked. She's joined here by the Harlem Chamber Players.

Prema by Alice Coltrane, a version of that piece arranged and performed by harpist Ashley Jackson. She was joined by the Harlem Chamber Players, wrapping up this Juneteenth edition of the program. This is Living Classical, a production of Loose Leaf Transmissions made for all ears. I'm your host, Tyler Klein. 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

on 89.9 WDAV, a pair of short pieces by prominent female composers and teachers. We heard the Catalyst Quartet with music by Florence Price. Shortening Bread from the Five Folk Songs and Counterpoint for String Quartet. And before that, cellist Matt Heimowitz and pianist Mari Kodama with the second movement, Without Speed and Comfortable, from the set of three pieces for cello and piano by Nadia Boulanger. Very good evening to you. I'm Ted Weiner. And next on WDAV, the Adagio from the ballet Spartacus by Aram Khachaturian, the Royal Philharmonic Orchestra, led by Yuri Tamirkinov.

one of the most popular pieces of music penned by the Armenian composer Aram Khachaturian, the Adagio from the ballet Spartacus. We heard the Royal Philharmonic Orchestra, led by Yuri Temirkinov, here on 89.9 WDAV, your classical companion. And we next hear the Armonia Ensemble, with music by Richard Strauss, his Sonatina No. 2 in E-flat major for winds, known as the Happy Workshop.

Richard Strauss wrote substantially for wind band, and this was a late work completed in 1945, the Sonatina No. 2 in E-flat major for winds, known as the Happy Workshop. The Armonia Ensemble performing on 89.9 WDAV and WDAV.org. A very good evening to you. I'm Ted Weiner. We next hear a double violin concerto by Antonio Vivaldi, the concerto number 8 from his Opus 3 set of concerti. Elizabeth Wilcock and Michaela Comberti are the violin soloists, with the English concert led by Trevor Pennock.

Antonio Vivaldi published a set of 12 violin concertos as his Opus 3, and he entitled that collection L'Estro Armonico, the harmonic inspiration. This was the concerto number 8 in that collection, a concerto for two violins in A minor. Elizabeth Wilcock and Michele Comberti were the violinists, with the English concert led by Trevor Pinnock. Very good evening to you. I'm Ted Weiner, and coming up next on WDAV, we'll be hearing the Hungarian dance and finale from Tchaikovsky's Swan Lake. From the Catherine and Wilton Connor Broadcast Studio, this is Classical Public Radio, 89.9 WDAV, WDAV HD1 Davidson, WDAV.org. I'm Ted Weiner.

Tchaikovsky often felt insecure about many of his efforts, but he could never deny the popularity of his ballets. We heard from Swan Lake, the Hungarian dance and finale with the Vienna Philharmonic, on 89.9 WDAV and WDAV.org. I'm Ted Weiner. We next hear from a French composer, Fernande de Crook, who lived from 1896 to 1954. She was one of the most respected French female composer teachers of the first part of the 20th century. For several years, her husband played double bass and saxophone under Arturo Toscanini in the New York Philharmonic. Well, here is music by Fernande de Crook, her saxophone sonata from 1943. Carrie Kaufman is the saxophone soloist with the Jackson Symphony Orchestra, led by Matthew Auburn.

from 1943, the Sonata for Saxophone and Orchestra by French composer Fernande de Crook. A prominent female representation of 20th century French music, Carrie Kaufman, the saxophonist with the Jackson Symphony Orchestra, led by Matthew Auban, on 89.9 WDAV and WDAV.org. It's now a standard of the repertoire, but when it premiered in 1919, well, it floundered because of inadequate rehearsal time from the first performance. Music by Elgar, I speak of his cello concerto, did not become popular until the 1960s when Jacqueline Dupré made a best-selling recording. Here we have Natalie Klein with the Royal Liverpool Philharmonic Orchestra, led by Vernon Handley.

It did not start out that way, but it is now a standard of the cello repertoire, the Concerto in E Minor by Edward Elgar. Natalie Klein was the soloist with the Royal Liverpool Philharmonic Orchestra, led by Vernon Hendley, here on 89.9 WDAV. A very good evening to you. I'm Ted Weiner. And just ahead, we'll be hearing pianist Lisa de la Salle with the Graceful Ghost Rag by William Bolcom. 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

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We heard the pianist Lisa de la Salle here on 89.9 WDAV and WDAV.org. We next hear a masterpiece by Tchaikovsky dating from 1866. Tchaikovsky didn't really consider it a masterpiece. He labored long and hard over it, almost drove him crazy on top of everything else. His brother Modest said he sweated more over this one than any other work. But Tchaikovsky still was very fond of it. It's the Symphony No. 1 in G minor, known as the Winter Dreams Symphony, the Berlin Philharmonic, led by Herbert von Karajan.

The Symphony No. 1 in G minor by Tchaikovsky, the Winter Dreams Symphony. The Berlin Philharmonic was led by Herbert von Karajan. 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Good evening. I'm Ted Weiner. We next hear music by a man who was one of the first teachers of the newly formed Paris Conservatory in 1795. He taught wind music. François Devienne, his Bassoon Sonata No. 4, with Jesse Reed, the bassoonist, and the fortepianist Glenn Wilson.

the Bassoon Sonata No. 4 in B-flat by François Devien, eminent French musician and composer, one of the very first teachers at the Paris Conservatory when it opened in 1795. Jesse Reed, the bassoonist, here with fortepianist Glenn Wilson here on 89.9 WDAV. I'm Ted Weiner, and just ahead, we'll be hearing some new music by Israeli musicians, mandolinist Avi Avital and the composer Omer Avital, no relation, a piece by Omer entitled Ballad for Eli. From the Catherine and Wilton Connor Broadcast Studio, this is Classical Public Radio, 89.9 WDAV, WDAV HD1 Davidson, WDAV.org. I'm Ted Weiner.

little bit of new music from Israel here on 89.9 WDAV. The composer Omer Avital, a piece entitled Ballad for Eli. Omer was the bassist on this recording, and the mandolinist, very famous musician, Avi Avital, no relation to Omer, also on the recording, pianist Yonathan Avishai. 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Always a pleasure to be with you. I'm Ted Weiner. Vladimir Ashkenazi next pulling double duty as pianist and conductor with the Philharmonic Orchestra, the Piano Concerto No. 15 in B-flat major, Kershaw Listing 450 by Mozart.

One of the most beloved figures in classical music. He's in retirement now, but his recordings keep him fresh in our minds. Vladimir Ashkenazy, pulling double duty here as pianist and conductor with the Philharmonia Orchestra, the Piano Concerto No. 15 in B-flat major, Kershaw Listing 450 by Mozart. And next on WDAV, the Ballet Scenes by Alexander Glazunov. The Minnesota Orchestra is led by Ado DeVard.

Send Ballet, or Ballet Scenes, by Alexander Glazunov. The Minnesota Orchestra, led by the venerable Ado DeVart, here on 89.9 WDAV. I'm Ted Weiner. Stick around. Just ahead, we'll be hearing a selection from American composer Michael Torkey's brand new album entitled Unseen. From the Catherine and Wilton Connor Broadcast Studio, this is Classical Public Radio, 89.9 WDAV, WDAV HD1 Davidson, WDAV.org. I'm Ted Weiner.

From a recent album by Michael Torkey, American composer based in Las Vegas, and on his own label, Ecstatic Records, a 9-movement work entitled Unseen. Michael describes this effort as contemporary rhythms and harmonies applied to the symphony orchestra. And we heard the first movement, Unseen Number 1. 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Well, this is my favorite piano concerto by Camille Saint-Saëns, and a very good morning to you. I'm Ted Weiner. And what is my favorite of the Saint-Saëns concertos? The concerto number 5, the Egyptian concerto. Jean-Yves Thibaudet's the pianist with the orchestra of the Swiss Romande.

written while on vacation down the Nile, Camille Saint-Saëns, his piano concerto number 5, known as the Egyptian Concerto. Jean-Yves Thibaudet, the pianist with the orchestra of the Swiss Romande, on 89.9 WDAV and WDAV.org. Always a pleasure to spend time with you. I'm Ted Weiner. Next, from 1801, the 30-year-old Beethoven, his Serenade in D Major for Flute, Violin, and Viola, Opus 25. Andras Orjan is the flutist, Dmitri Sitkovetsky is the violinist, and the violist is Gerard Cozet.

To the average listener, Beethoven may be most familiar for his big symphonies and popular piano pieces, but he had a passion for chamber music. From the age of 30 in 1801, Beethoven's Serenade in D Major for flute, violin, and viola. Andras Orejan was the flutist, with Dmitri Sitkovetsky the violinist, and violist Gerard Cozet. A very good morning to you. I'm Ted Weiner. Just ahead on WDAV, a few selections from a very popular album, Puccini Without Words. Broadcasting from the Samuel W. Newell Building on the Davidson College campus, this is Classical Public Radio, 89.9 WDAV, WDAV HD1 Davidson, and heard around the globe through our web stream at wdav.org.

Three selections from a very popular album, Puccini Without Words. We began with Un Bel Dì, One Fine Day from Madama Butterfly, with the BBC Concert Orchestra led by Barry Wordsworth. And they concluded the set with And the Stars Were Shining from Tosca. But in between, we heard Riccardo Chailly and the Radio Symphony Orchestra Berlin with the prelude to Act One from Puccini's opera Edgar on 89.9 WDAV and WDAV.org. From 160 years ago, the summer of 1864, one of the great masterpieces, the Piano Quintet in F Minor by Johannes Brahms. We hear pianist Olga Kern with the Dali Quartet.

one of the great masterpieces of chamber music, the Piano Quintet in F Minor, Opus 34, by Johannes Brahms, written 160 years ago during the summer of 1864. We heard Olga Karin, the pianist, with the Dali Quartet on 89.9 WDAV, WDAV.org. I'm Ted Weiner, and we next hear Branford Marsalis with his soprano saxophone with the English Chamber Orchestra, Les Jeunes Petits No. 3 by Eric Satie.

member of the distinguished Marsalis family from New Orleans, Branford Marsalis, brandishing his soprano saxophone, along with the English Chamber Orchestra led by Andrew Litton, the Jeune Homme Petit No. 3 by Eric Satie. Very good morning to you. I'm Ted Weiner. Just ahead on WDAV, we'll be hearing a double concerto by Antonio Vivaldi. From the Catherine and Wilton Connor Broadcast Studio, this is Classical Public Radio, 89.9 WDAV, WDAV HD1 Davidson, WDAV.org. I'm Ted Weiner.

double concerto in B-flat major, RV listing 548 by Antonio Vivaldi. The oboist was David Reichenberg with violinist Simon Standage with the English concert led by its founder, Trevor Pinnock, on 89.9 WDAV and WDAV.org. Good morning, I'm Ted Weiner. Next, a rarely heard work by Mozart. He wrote it in the summer of 1775 for the University of Salzburg. So this is an occasional piece, so it really wasn't performed very often. But Mozart got well paid from the university, so he would regard this as a piece that he liked. The violinist Pinchas Zukerman, he also leads the Los Angeles Philharmonic, the Serenade No. 5 in D major, Kursaal listing 204 by Mozart.

A rarely heard work by Mozart that was written by a special commission for the University of Salzburg in the summer of 1775. The Serenade No. 5 in D Major, Kirchenlisting 204, music by Mozart, the featured violinist and the conductor, Pinchas Zukerman with the Los Angeles Philharmonic Orchestra. Always a pleasure to be with you. I'm Ted Weiner here on 89.9 WDAV. Next, Kent Nagano leads the National Opera Orchestra of Lyon with the Pavane for a Dead Princess by Maurice Ravel.

On WDAV, one of the most beautiful pieces of gentle music, Pavane for a Dead Princess by Maurice Ravel, the National Opera Orchestra of Lyon, led by Kent Nagano. A very good morning to you. I'm Ted Weiner, always a pleasure to spend time with you, and I invite you to stick around because Rachel Stewart is next with their special Sunday morning program, Biscuits and Bach. From the Catherine and Wilton Connor Broadcast Studio, this is Classical Public Radio, 89.9 WDAV, WDAV HD1 Davidson, WDAV.org. I'm Ted Weiner.

starting things out on Biscuits and Bach this morning with a Bach motet, "Likewise, the Spirit also helpeth our infirmities." Music he wrote in 1729 for the funeral of his friend and colleague, Ernesti, who was the rector of the St. Thomas School in Leipzig. We heard the Vocal Concert of Berlin. Marcus Creed was conducting. Well, good morning and welcome to Biscuits and Bach. I'm Rachel Stewart, glad to be here with you Sunday mornings, enjoying music from Bach's time, 7 to 11. We're going to hear from one of Bach's sons in just a little bit. Next, it's music by Johann Christian Schickard, who was a traveling musician and also a specialist in recorders. This is his Concerto No. 2 in D minor for four recorders and basso continuo. We'll hear the Academy of Ancient Music and the Amsterdam Loki Stardust Quartet. They're led by Christopher Hogwood.

Music by Johann Christian Schickhardt, the Concerto No. 2 in D minor for four recorders and basso continuo. The Amsterdam Loki Stardust Quartet played those four recorders with the Academy of Ancient Music led by Christopher Hogwood. And you're listening to Biscuits and Bach this morning on 89.9 and WDAV.org, a service of Davidson College supported by listeners like you. 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We have some music next by Georg Muffa, his Sonata No. 4 in E minor from Armonico Tributo. And he himself said that Armonico Tributo was a collection designed to blend Italian passion with French elegance. Let's hear it as performed by the Parley of Instruments. Roy Goodman conducts.

0: Wilhelm Friedemann Bach in just a second. He was the oldest of Bach's sons.
1: 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I hope to see you there.

That's the Harpsichord Concerto in F by Wilhelm Friedemann Bach. Richard Agar at the harpsichord with the London Baroque. And Wilhelm Friedemann, the oldest son of Johann Sebastian, and he bore the heavy burden of genius. He was considered a genius, maybe the most talented of all of Bach's sons, but somehow he never found a stable career. 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I'm Rachel Stewart, and we're going to continue next with a hidden gem of the Scottish Baroque, written by a composer named Charles MacLean. He lived from about 1712 to 1765. He was a composer and violinist, and his published sonatas were dedicated to the Edinburgh Music Society. His sonatas tended to blend traditional Scottish melodies with sophisticated Italian structural styles. Here's an example, the flute sonata number 10 in G. Allison Melville plays a Baroque flute, and Charlotte Nettinger plays the harpsichord.

That is the Flute Sonata No. 10 in G by Charles MacLean, a little-known Scottish composer and violinist who lived from 1712 to 1765. Playing the Baroque flute there was Alison Melville with harpsichordist Charlotte Nettinger. And we've got music by Bach just ahead here on Biscuits and Bach, and it's music for the organ for our Baroque Pipes segment. 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I'm Rachel Stewart, and you're listening to Biscuits and Bach. 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Well, at this time on Sundays during Biscuits and Bach, we like to listen to an organ piece. It's our Baroque Pipes feature, and today it is by Johann Sebastian Bach. This is the Great Fantasia and Fugue in G minor, and Ton Koopman plays the organ of the Great Church at Maes Luis, Netherlands.

The Great Fantasia and Fugue in G minor by Johann Sebastian Bach, our Baroque Pipes feature for this Sunday morning on Biscuits and Bach. Tom Koopman played the organ of the Great Church at Maaslouis in the Netherlands. Thanks for tuning in to Biscuits and Bach this morning. I'm Rachel Stewart, and I hope you are having a very good Sunday. Coming up, we'll have more Bach. We've got one of his toccatas, and we will hear from Johann Friedrich Fasch. Right now, it's something from a brand new album on the French label Naïve, which has been for a long time recording all of Vivaldi's known works using a variety of ensembles. This time, it's the musicians of the Prince of Monaco playing concertos with various instrumentations. We're going to hear the concerto in D minor for two oboes. This will feature oboist Pierluigi Fabretti and Guido Campagna. They are with musicians, as I mentioned, of the Prince of Monaco.

Antonio Vivaldi's Concerto in D Minor for Two Oboes, featuring oboists Pierluigi Fabretti and Guido Campagna, with the musicians of the Prince of Monaco. Gianluca Capuano was conducting. And that's brand new from the French label Naive. They have been on a long-time quest to record everything Vivaldi wrote, and that is part of the project. Thanks for tuning in to Biscuits and Bach this morning on 89.9 and WDAV.org. I'm Rachel Stewart. It's nice to be with you. And Bach's music is just ahead. In the summer of 1965, a theater arts major from Carnegie Mellon University named Constance Welsh put on the first show by the New Davidson Community Players. 61 years later, the theater company is still going strong and getting stronger. DCP's executive director, Steve Kaliski, is on the new episode of Piedmont Arts to talk about the upcoming productions of Evita, Million Dollar Quartet, and more. And then soprano Karen Slack speaks about her concert, African Queens, which Piedmont Opera just presented in Winston-Salem. And we have a new edition of Fanfare with even more events and activities across our region. 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Here's Johann Sebastian Bach's Toccata in D with the Minneapolis Guitar Quartet.

Johann Sebastian Bach's Toccata in D, originally for keyboard, but it works great for guitar quartet. And we just heard the Minneapolis Guitar Quartet. 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In Bach's day, this composer was actually better known than he was. His name, Johann Friedrich Fasch. He traveled widely around Europe, which probably accounts for why he was well known. This is his Concerto in B-flat. Tempesta di Mare is led by Richard Stone.

0: The Concerto in B-flat by Johann Friedrich Fasch here on Biscuits and Bach. Tempesta di Mare led by Richard Stone. 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

The Fugue in D minor by Johann Sebastian Bach, Furor Musicus, was led by Antoinette Lohmann. I'm Rachel Stewart, glad to be with you for Biscuits and Bach this morning, and you're listening to Classical Public Radio, 89.9 WDAV, WDAV HD1 Davidson, and WDAV.org. Coming up, it's Bach's cantata written for this day in the liturgical year, and we will also hear a sonata by Telemann. Our music is made possible by WDAV donors and Bennett Funeral Service, a family-owned and operated funeral home offering live streaming services along with aftercare programs. 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Got a recording next that features some musicians who live and work in our area. The ensemble is called Heartland Baroque, and a couple of the musicians, Baroque violinist David Wilson and Baroque cellist Barbara Krumdiek, make their home in the Charlotte region. We'll hear them perform music by Johann Heinrich Schmelzer. This is Balletto for Four, The Fencing School.

Balletto for 4 in G, The Fencing School by Johann Heinrich Schmelzer, performed by Heartland Baroque and percussionist Lance Pedigo. Heartland Baroque has some members who make their home in the Charlotte region. That comes from Heartland Baroque's recent album called The Benevolent Monarch, music of the 17th century House of Habsburg. Thanks for tuning in to Biscuits and Bach this morning on 89.9 and WDAV.org. Our music comes from the Catherine and Wilton Connor Broadcast Studio. Today is the third Sunday after Trinity in the liturgical calendar, and Bach wrote this cantata for this particular day. It's 135, Ah Lord, Me a Poor Sinner. This cantata was first performed June 25th, 1724 in Leipzig. The performance today features the Holland Boys Choir and Netherlands Bach Collegium. We'll hear tenor Nico van der Meel and alto Sista Buvalda, as well as bass Bas Ramselaar. And Peter-Jan Loysink conducts.

on Biscuits and Bach, Johann Sebastian Bach's Cantata 135, Ah, Lord, Me, a Poor Sinner. That's music he wrote for the third Sunday after Trinity in the liturgical year, and it was first heard in Leipzig on June 25th, 1724. We heard tenor Nico Vandermeel, alto Sista Buvalda, bass Bas Ramselaar, and the Holland Boys Choir and Netherlands Bach Collegium. Peter Jan Leusink was conducting. 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Early American classical music by the Moravians, who settled in North Carolina and Pennsylvania in the 18th century, was so impressive that visitors described their communities as Vienna in the wilderness. Their contributions to colonial America's musical life were significant, and Mylita Melton will help you discover the classical sound of early America with a special program called Vienna in the Wilderness, the Moravian Sound. We'll be airing that special three times over the weekend of July 4th, Thursday, July 2nd, Saturday, July 4th, and Sunday, July 5th. Music next by Telemann. The Sonata in E-flat for strings with the Berlin Baroque soloist led by Rainer Kussmaul.

soloist led by Rainer Kussmaul. And this is Biscuits and Bach on 89.9 and WDAV.org. 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Details at hangingrock.com. Here's something by Jim and Yanni, his guitar sonata number 1 in C, featuring guitarist Laszlo Zendrikarper, who's with cellist Ada Banda and harpsichordist Janos Sebastian.

The Guitar Sonata No. 1 in C by Francesco Gimignani. Laszlo Zsindry Karper was the guitarist, the cellist Ada Banda, and the harpsichordist Janos Sebastian. Music from the Court of Dresden is just ahead on Biscuits and Bach on 89.9 and WDAV.org. Our fiscal year will come to a close in a few short weeks on June 30th. The good news is that we're so close to our fundraising goal for the year, with less than $76,000 left to raise. 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Here's music by Johann David Heineken, who ran the court music at the Court of Dresden. This is his Concerto in G.

the Concerto in G by Johann David Heineken, Musica Antiqua Cologne, led by Reinhard Goebel. 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I'm Rachel Stewart, and coming up, we've got a Concerto Grosso by Handel. We will also hear, of course, more music by Bach. 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Information and tickets at heifetzinstitute.org. We've got a couple of selections from the 2016 album featuring music from El Maestro Farinelli, with music from early 18th century operas that starred the famous castrato Farinelli. This one is by Porpora. It's the overture to Charles the Bald, and Concerto Cologne is led by Pablo Haras Casado.

The Periodical Overture by Niccolò Jommelli, and before that, Nicola Porpora's Overture to Charles the Bald, both played by Concerto Cologne, and Pablos Haras Casado was conducting. Handel's Music is ahead here on 89.9 and WDAV.org. You are listening to Biscuits and Bach. WDAV's blog of note is a great place for classical music news and features. 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You can also check out the latest fanfare column from Phil Vavra, which has info on lots of interesting things to do in our area. These and other blog posts are at wdav.org/blog. Raymond Leppard leads the English Chamber Orchestra next in Handel's Concerto Grosso in C, Alexander's Feast.

Handel's Concerto Grosso in C, Alexander's Feast, and that was the English Chamber Orchestra, led by Raymond Leppard. Coming up on Biscuits and Bach, another Concerto Grosso, this one by Sammartini, and that'll be in about 10 minutes. I'm Rachel Stewart. It's nice to be with you this Sunday. 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Details and more on this event at SteinwayCarolina.com. Here's something on a new album that's come out from Naive, from the Luxembourg-born pianist Francesco Tristano. He plays the six French suites by Bach, and we're going to hear him play number 3 in B minor right now.

Bach's French Suite No. 3 in B minor, Francesco Tristano at the piano, and that's from a new album he's just put out with all six French suites by Bach. Thanks for tuning in to Biscuits and Bach this morning. I'm Rachel Stewart, and you're listening to 89.9 and WDAV.org, your classical companion. We have some music next by Giovanni Battista Sammartini, who was an influence on a young Wolfgang Amadeus Mozart. This is Sammartini's Concerto Grosso No. 8 in G minor. Ensemble 415 is led by Chiara Banchini.

And that's the Concerto Grosso No. 8 in G minor by Giovanni Battista Sammartini, Ensemble 415, led by Chiara Banchini. And you're listening to Biscuits and Bach on 89.9 and WDAV.org. And we've got a couple of Bach selections to enjoy before our time is over for this morning. We'll start with the two-part Inventions numbers 1 through 3 by Bach, originally conceived for the keyboard, but we're going to hear a version that features the husband and wife team of mandolinist Katarina Lichtenberg and mando cellist Mike Marshall.

0: That's the opening chorus from Bach's Cantata 140, Sleepers Awake. The English Baroque soloist and Monteverdi choir were led by John Elliott Gardner. Before that, we heard Bach's two-part inventions, numbers 1 through 3, performed by mandolinist Katharina Lichtenberg and mando cellist Mike Marshall. And that's it for Biscuits and Bach this morning. Thanks so much for listening to this music with me. I'm Rachel Stewart. And do come back next Sunday morning, 7 to 11, when once again, we will play music by Bach and other Baroque composers. Coming up this afternoon, it's WDAV by request with Lauren Rico, and she'll be with you for a lot of the afternoon, and so will Kristen Crumpler. In just a moment, we'll join the service from Davidson College Presbyterian Church.
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Jesus says that not one sparrow will fall to the ground apart from their creator. God tells us we are of more value than many sparrows. God knows us and loves us. Even the hairs of our head are all counted. Therefore, we praise God, grateful for the Lord's love and care. Let us worship God. Please rise in body or in spirit and join in singing our opening hymn.

Our prayer of confession today includes a call and response. When I say, Jesus Christ, Son of God, please respond, remember us with mercy. Let us begin with those words. Jesus Christ, Son of God, remember us with mercy. You send us, God of the Great Commission, but we hedge and hesitate. Forgive our fear and our excuses. Jesus Christ, Son of God, remember us with mercy. We are witnesses of your grace and glory, but allow others to silence our praise. Jesus Christ, Son of God, remember us with mercy. We imprison ourselves with doubt and shame and fail to shine your light for all to see. Jesus Christ, Son of God, remember us with mercy. Forgive our fears, free our testimony, help us be your faithful disciples. Jesus Christ, Son of God, remember us with mercy. Let us continue our prayers in silence.

Amen. Through Christ's death and resurrection, we are a new creation, ready to sing God's glory and testify to God's grace. In the name of Jesus Christ, we are forgiven.

0: The peace of our Lord Jesus Christ be with you.
1: And also with you.
0: Let us stand and share signs of Christ's peace with one another. You may be seated. Good morning. Grace and peace to you, and welcome to worship at Davidson College Presbyterian Church. Whether you are joining us here in person or on the live stream or listening on WDAV, we are glad to have you with us today. We'd love to know that you're here and how best to connect with you, so we invite you to fill out the friendship pads. There are going to be a few of those coming around if you're in these front rows, but otherwise you can check in on these side tables or scan the QR code in your bulletin. Leading us in worship this morning are Pastor Peter Henry, who's preaching, David Brunson, Sarah Lynch, the music team, the bell choir, and the summer choir are leading us in music. And my name is Caitlin Zold. I'm one of the associate pastors here, and I'm serving as liturgist this morning alongside Laura Dudley. We have a rose in worship today. It is in honor of the marriage of Daniel Griffith, son of Linda and Joe Griffith, to Taylor London. They were married yesterday in Charleston, and we wish them all God's blessings upon their marriage and celebrate the joy of both their families. Following worship today, we do have a congregational meeting, so please plan to stick around following the postlude, or following the closing hymn, not before the benediction. And after that, our Community Missions Committee is hosting lemonade on the lawn, so we hope that you'll stay to enjoy some fellowship time with one another and to learn more about the work that DCPC is doing to serve our community. There are a variety of things going on in the life of our church this summer, from community missions to VBS to singing with the summer choir or joining a summer study. All of those opportunities and information about how you can get plugged in can be found in your announcement sheet. Let us now turn to God in our prayer for illumination, which today we will sing together. So let us pray.

0: There are a few cushions up here. I'll make sure I have more next week. And I want to apologize to you all that I'm way up here. I prefer to be down where you are, but we forgot about a handheld microphone. We don't worship outside every Sunday, so sometimes we forget stuff, and that's okay. I'm really glad to see you. Now, I'm sure some of you know what this is. Anybody soccer players out here, raise your hands. Yeah. So you all probably know by now, I certainly enjoy sport. Talk about baseball. Certainly some people out here are thinking about basketball. There's a big tournament. And I've got this ball for a different reason. And I have it in part because of one of our Bible readings today. We're going to hear about a man named Abram. He eventually becomes Abraham. And one of the things that God says to Abraham is that you are going to be a blessing to all the nations, to all of the nations. And I've been thinking about that because right now there are people from 48 countries who have come to the United States because of this ball. And not this specific ball, but because of soccer balls. We right now are at the start of what's called the World Cup. And all of these teams from these countries are competing to be the world champion. Billions of people will watch the final game of the World Cup that may even have the United States team in it. I am a person of hope, mind you. Remember that. But one of the things I'm grateful for with the World Cup is in a world where sometimes people really don't get along and sometimes people fight, this is one of those times where people from all of these countries come together and they sing and they dance and they cheer and they celebrate. And some of us believe it's actually bringing people together in a way that we need. It does remind me a little bit of the church. I know we think of church as just the people here, but followers of Jesus Christ are in every country. They're of every color. They speak every language. They worship outside and inside. They have different songs and different dances, but they all come together in unity to praise Jesus. So when I watch the World Cup and soak it all in, I'm thinking about the church and the promise God made to be a blessing to all the nations through Abraham. I hope you get chances to celebrate that kind of unity when we hear and see people from all around the world, because it is a gift from God. Yes, sir. Oh, was I cheering for Brazil or Morocco yesterday? I almost always root for the underdogs, so I was rooting for Morocco. Although they're pretty good, they're not really underdogs in the same way they used to be. All right, if you will join me in prayer, we'll send you back to your seats. And next Friday night, I believe, is the next U.S. game against Australia. Let's pray. We are grateful, oh God, for the ways, the times where we get called together. People of different colors, different backgrounds, countries, languages, songs, dances, but we come together. Sometimes it's to cheer teams, and other times it's to cheer you and your son, Jesus Christ. For that gift, we are grateful this day. In Jesus' name, amen.
1: Our first reading from the Bible today comes from the Gospel of Matthew. We hear about Jesus' ministry in Galilee. Listen to the word of God. Then Jesus went about all the cities and the villages, teaching in their synagogues and proclaiming the good news of the kingdom and curing every disease and every sickness. When he saw the crowds, he had compassion for them because they were harassed and helpless, like sheep without a shepherd. Then he said to his disciples, "The harvest is plentiful, but the laborers are few. Therefore, ask the Lord of the harvest to send out laborers into his harvest." Then Jesus summoned his 12 disciples and gave them authority over unclean spirits to cast them out and to cure every disease and every sickness. These are the names of the 12 apostles. First, Simon, also known as Peter, and his brother Andrew. James, son of Zebedee, and his brother John, Philip and Bartholomew, Thomas and Matthew the tax collector, James, son of Alphaeus, and Thaddeus, Simon the Cananean, and Judas Iscariot, the one who betrayed him. The word of the Lord.
2: Thanks be to God.

I want to echo Caitlin's welcome to worship at Davidson College Presbyterian Church. Wherever you've come from, however you got here, for whatever reason you are here on the lawn or here on the bricks, we're grateful that you're part of the worshiping life of this church. I want to add one or two little things to Caitlin's announcements, one of which is that our siblings at Davidson Presbyterian Church, they're just about 300 yards that way. This afternoon at 3 o'clock, they will celebrate the ordination of their pastor, Ryan Atkinson. And we rejoice with them, and we'll have a gift from DCPC as they celebrate Ryan's ordination. I also want to note that if you've never noticed or been on this side of the sanctuary, literally straight across the green from me, are those hands emerging from the ground with these hands. It is the college's memorial to people whose labor was stolen from them. That statue, as well as the Oak Row Museum installation, those are great ways to learn a little bit more about the history of Presbyterians in this region and our relationship to the enslaved. Perhaps Juneteenth, this Friday, that might be one of the places that you go as you remember what it meant for people to finally be emancipated. And with those announcements, we turn now to our second reading from Scripture. It's going to be a little shorter. It's just going to be the first 5 verses of Genesis 15. It's a story that comes from antiquity, a story from the basement of time as far as our faith story is concerned. And while it's pretty difficult a lot of the time to square up biblical historical references with the evidence that can be sifted from archaeological research, many people believe the story took place about 4,000 years ago in what is now modern-day Israel, Palestine. Abram, originally from what we would call Iraq, has traveled around the deserts of the Arabian Peninsula. He's making his way through Syria and Lebanon down into what will many, many years later be called Israel. At the time of his journey, God promised him children. And as you'll hear in the story, the children have yet to come, at least in terms of his marriage to Sarah. So listen to Abram's conversation with God that begins with a plea, ends with a late night ritual. Listen now to the word of God. After these things, the word of the Lord came to Abram in a vision. Do not be afraid, Abram. I am your shield. Your reward will be very great. But Abram said, O Lord God, what will you give me? I continue childless. The heir of my house is Eliezer of Damascus. And Abram said, you have given me no offspring. So a slave born in my house is to be my heir. But the word of the Lord came to Abram, this man shall not be your heir. No one but your very own issue shall be your heir. He brought Abram outside and said, look toward heaven, count the stars, if you are able to count them. Then he said to him, so shall your descendants be. And Abram believed the Lord, and the Lord reckoned it to him as righteousness. This too is the word of the Lord. Thanks be to God. As a pastor, I spend a certain amount of my time in and around prayer. Some prayers are as simple as those two prayers that Anne Lamott says are the most honest, help me and thank you. Other prayers are of a more ornate nature, coming awfully close to the type of prayer against which Jesus warned just before he gave his very succinct Lord's Prayer, to which we have added, rather ironically, rhetorically and theologically through the years. Nothing like improving on the prayer life of Jesus, mind you. Still other prayers involve even fewer words. The agony of a loved one shouting, no, speaking a library of meaning. The tears of a bullied teenager reading yet another vitriolic Snapchat message. Her tears saying as much as any biblical psalm of lament. Prayers do not have to be long or audible to be faithful and heartfelt. They are often sighs that are too deep for words. In our Genesis reading for today, we hear what we might style a midnight prayer. The writer placing in Abram's mouth just a few words, O Lord God, what will you give me? While Abram is purported to have uttered only two short sentences in this late night bull session with God, I do wonder if it was a little longer than that. After all, this is Abram, someday to be Father Abraham, he whom Jewish faith and folklore walked the earth with God, the one closest to a friend of the Lord, worshiping outside under oaks on grass in the heat. Abram, someday Abraham,
who had journeyed hundreds of miles through arid lands to an alien place, all at the call of God. This is Abram, someday Abraham, who stood against the Lord and bargained for the righteous remnant in Sodom and Gomorrah. I think Abram, still only partway through his saga, I think Abram might have had more than just 42 words for God. Although clearly two would have summed it up nicely. How and when? In response to Abram's maybe terse, but certainly tense prayer, the Lord God of all that is, seen and unseen, God who out of the wellspring of the communion of the Father, Son, and Holy Spirit poured forth a love so as to create a universe, this Lord God of creation shaking out a star-studded fabric 13.7 billion years in its unfolding, the God of heaven and earth whose eternal glory is reflected still by the stars of heaven twinkling with light from the first moments of time, God Almighty, the Lord who made humanity in God's image, who bid God's first children to emerge from the shame of their nakedness into a lush landscape of God's making. This same God, the Father of Jesus Christ, bid Abram rise from his darkened, musty tent, from the isolation that gives rise to melancholy and self-pity, to break his gaze from the embers of a fire in which it is too easy to see the ashes of one's life graying atop the glowing, pulsing coals below. He bid Abraham rise above and pass through the smoke which shrouds the vision of the heart, as certainly as it dims the sight of the eye. He bids him emerge, to come forth into the crisp night air, whose initial shroud of silence is laced through with a symphony of life. The rattle and hiss of scree and sand on the hillside sliding underfoot of a predator. Cicadas keeping their tenor chorus while lions sang their baritone solos and the rocks echoed in reply. Abraham hears it all, and from the blood that courses through his veins, life discerns life there beneath the canopy of space under comets trailing fires and stars emerging always. Always throughout the night, rising on the horizon of the plain, falling into the fold of the hills. Abraham stood there for a moment, for a lifetime. How long is it when your heart skips a beat in awe of all that God has done? And the voice says, count the stars if you can. So shall your descendants be. Abram, with the light of heaven shining on the sweat of his brow and the tears of his cheek, face flushed by the fervor of a heart's desire poured out in prayer, Abram believed the Lord. It was reckoned to him as righteousness. Righteousness, a characteristic of the Lord for which many a human has striven, but it is given to Abraham. For a felicity of the heart, a yielding of the spirit to the divine assurance that all will be well. And Abraham, whose spirit wears the mantle of the Milky Way and is joined by the constellations of the skies, knows the peace of a creature aligning his heart with the deep rhythm of his creator. All of us, Abrams, every one of us, on journeys whose length and end we know not, the purposes and provisions for which we cannot always fully discern, all of us, Abram's everyone, offering far more than 42 words of supplication, our prayers poured out, often in solitary spaces towards which we are drawn, when we need to know, when we long to know, driven by life circumstances, we are looking for a sign, any sign from the Lord. We, Abrams, everyone, we are not left without signs. Would we but emerge from the closed-off spaces into which we are driven or to which we have consigned ourselves, wan, pensive faces so often illuminated by the pale light of screens. Our God bids us emerge and look into the dark that often overshadows our world. And if we would, we would see such signs and wonders as to silence our fears and strengthen our spirits. We would see stars. We would see stars for water
which traveled for millennia in the deep ocean troughs, fed by a 2-mile-high waterfall off the Antarctic shelf, rising to warmer waves, evaporating off the surface to be carried by clouds, only to fall again into streams to feed our fonts. At least that's what happens if we're not in a drought. This water, set apart by humans, hallowed by God, sealed by oil and spirit, this water, in the right light, glistens still. And the light that shines off its drops are signs and symbols, including and especially for people for whom promises seem to have lost their allure and who feel as though their fortune in the stars is not one of hope, but of ill. We are signs of that covenant. We are part of the promise that God is not done with creation or God's creatures. That companionship and comfort from the Lord is still ours and will be for eternity. And that in the meantime, there is foretaste and first light. And on your countenance is the light of eternity. Shining off of sweat, tears, and bright eyes, we who are not the original recipients, but co-heirs of a

You know, over there to the southwest is the sign of the hammer. It is outlined by the porch lights on the new neighborhood of Habitat for Humanity homes, which are so close to the Journey home of the Hope House Foundation, which you helped fund and build. The sign of the hammer set alight by everyone who believed. There to the north, the burners of kitchen stoves marking the form of the bread and the cup. Feed NC, where your gifts of food and money help feed neighbors looking for a sign that they are loved and not forgotten, especially when so many struggle in this economy. And there to the east, in Kenya, you can still see the shape of the sign called the child right next to the teacher as students and instructors at the Sagona Academy gather in spaces you helped pay for. Bright minds and faces radiating the love of learning, their hope for the future that you have engendered. And to the west, there's an older life, the Ada Jenkins Center, preparing for their Juneteenth celebration this Friday. The story of their namesake and their ongoing ministry for our neighbors, a reminder that justice will come, grace will prevail, and that the very light of heaven can be found in the embers of those who have come before and the sparks they ignite in those of us who follow. And here, not so much the center per se, but here is the outline of the body of Christ filled in by the points of light that gather so faithfully week after week, caring for one another, loving one another through ministries like Stephen Ministry, giving thanks to the God who is our comfort and companion. And all around us, aging stars still smolder for justice and new ones flare up in faithfulness, and when assembled together, each of these constellations represents earlier stars that have, despite time and distance, shed their light on us. And shaped by our imagination, they guide us still in our journeys, and to them we are ultimately joined as storytellers and light givers, promises in the dark, each of us, stars and light from the beginning of time. In the twinkling of our lights, we reflect this first flame. Guided by and assured by them, we take our place among them as heirs to a covenant called grace, marked by love, which is sufficient for the lives we lead. So here we are on our best days and all of the Lord's days. And wherever the sign is shared, we are blessed to see stars. In the name of the Father and the Son and the Holy Spirit. Amen. Please rise again in body or in spirit and join in singing our next hymn.

every Christian is called to care for others. And in one of the ways that we embody that care in congregations like Davidson College Presbyterian Church is what we call Stephen Ministry. It's a way in which members engage in training and come alongside.

0: alongside fellow members in times of transition and loss, to be listening, hopeful companions along the way. Today, we are specifically lifting up and commissioning two of our newest Stephen Ministry leaders, those who help organize, supervise, and teach our Stephen ministers. They are trained caregivers to provide high-quality one-on-one care, and these leaders help the Stephen ministers do that. So Ed Wadsworth and Mariette Levert, come on up. And if you guys want to just stand at the bottom of either one of these railings, kind of half looking at the congregation, half looking at me. Yeah, you're good there? Ed and Mariette, you've been trained as Stephen ministry leaders through the training course provided by the leadership in St. Louis. You've been asked to serve even prior to this as Stephen ministers here at DCPC. And therefore, we know that you are a gift from God, helping us in your care for us and also in leading and equipping this ministry. Now, as part of the priesthood of all believers, all of us Christians are called to offer ourselves in thanksgiving for what God has done, to continue to do so for others in Jesus Christ. And therefore, we will in a moment make our words of commitment to support Ed and Mariette and their leadership. But first, I have questions for the two of you. Because of your gifts, your calling, your training, we charge you with these responsibilities: to spread the word about Stephen ministry, educating people about what involves, casting a vision for this ministry, to carefully recruit, select, and train congregation members with the gifts, talents, and character to serve as Stephen ministers, to draw on the resources of our congregation and community to enrich the training and supervision of our Stephen ministers, to work with the pastors to identify members who could benefit from your confidential, caring ministry, and to match hurting people with Stephen ministers based on what will best meet their needs. Therefore, I ask you, will you assume this ministry in the confidence that it comes from God? If so, please respond yes with the help of God. Will you nurture the skills you have learned and use them in service to others, to support, encourage, and build up people and to enable excellent care while trusting in God's healing? If so, please say yes with the help of God. And I ask you, the members of DCPC, will you open your hearts to the ministry of these Stephen ministry leaders, pray for them as servants of Christ? If so, answer yes with the help of God.
1: Yes, with the help of God.
0: And I'll just say that there's a question for pastors, but on a regular basis, Caitlin and I and Robert and John and Deborah embody and live into the calling to trust these Stephen ministry leaders in their shared ministry of caring for our congregation. So I want you to know we also affirm our support and welcome of Ed and Mariette. Now I'd like to invite any of our Stephen ministers who are present, whether or not you're wearing one of those stoles, to come on up for the laying on of hands as we pray for Ed and Mariette. Please join me in a spirit of prayer. Gracious God, you have called Ed and Mariette to a new path and a caring ministry. You have gifted and empowered them for this task. Grant them now joy in their service and a spirit of bold trust in you, that their ministry may stir us to greater caring and more fruitful service. Help all of us to be both willing servants and thankful recipients of this ministry, so that your name may be glorified, your people live in peace, and your good and gracious will be done through Jesus Christ our Lord. Amen. Now, Ed and Mariette, may the Lord of the church fill you with the Holy Spirit and guide, bless, and keep you, so you may be faithful in the ministry to which you have been called, gifted, trained, and sent. Welcome to leadership in Stephen ministry. And I want to make sure you know, before our Stephen ministers head back to their seats, those blue stoles are a great way for you to know who to ask to learn more about this caregiving ministry at DCPC. So take time to do that after worship. Thank you to Ed and Mariette and to our Stephen ministers. You can slide back to your seats.
2: Let us pray. God of the covenant, we praise you for your faithfulness, for answered prayers and kept promises. Abraham's story reminds us, though, that answers do not always come when we want them. And of all of your promises to us, you never say we will not struggle, only that all along the way, we will be yours, you will be with us in the waiting and in the struggle, and that you hear us when we cry to you. So hear us now as we lift to you our concerns for the world, our community, and your church. We pray for peace in the world. Heal every division among us, between neighbors and nations. Comfort and protect those living in places of violence and fear. Grant wisdom to those who govern, that they might be guided more by concern for the common good than concern for their own gain. Make us better stewards of your creation. Help us to view it not as a thing to be exploited, but as the source of so many of your blessings. We pray for all those in our community who are struggling as the cost of living continues to rise, for tough decisions made around kitchen tables about which necessity will need to be sacrificed. Will it be housing or food or health care this month? Make us more just and compassionate in all our dealings with one another, in our relationships and in our politics, that all might have what they need to live. We pray for all those who suffer in body, mind, or spirit. Comfort those who are sick and those who are grieving. We pray especially for the Huff High School community, for the parents, family, and friends of the student who died last week. Grant them your peace, which passes all understanding. And we pray for your church. Help us to believe like Abraham, when faced with all evidence to the contrary, that you are always at work to bring about your promised justice and peace. Energize us by the power of your Spirit to work for the fulfillment of those promises in the world. All these things we pray in the name of our Lord Jesus Christ, who taught us to pray, saying, Our Father, who art in heaven, hallowed be thy name. Thy kingdom come, thy will be done, on earth as it is in heaven. Give us this day our daily bread, and forgive us our debts, as we forgive our debtors. And lead us not into temptation, but deliver us from evil. For thine is the kingdom, and the power, and the glory forever. Amen. In gratitude to God and in love for our neighbor, let us give now of our tithes and our offerings.

Let us pray. Faithful God, you pour out more blessings upon us than we can even count. Accept these gifts as a token of our gratitude. Use them and use us to do your will in the world you so love. Amen. Please remain standing as we join in singing our final hymn.

0: Yeah, baby. If you can all be seated. I promise if you're a visitor to DCPC today, or even if you're a member who's got extra plans that happen after 11 o'clock today, this congregational meeting will be short. We'll still be wrapped up and have you out of here by 11 a.m. But I'd like to call together this meeting of the Congregation and Corporation of Davidson College Presbyterian Church. Call us to order. I see we have a quorum present, and so I'd like to open our meeting with prayer, if you'll please join me. For the gift of worship and for work that is worship, we give thanks, O God. Bless this brief time set apart, that it may, like the rest of our time together, bring glory and honor to you. In Christ's name, amen. Susan Manning is filling in today for Larry Clerk, Kirk Cassession, who is recovering from back surgery. And I also want to note for a meeting of the corporation that John Woods is our president, Larry Kane our secretary, and Ben Klein our treasurer. Now I'd like to call upon Harriet Regan, chair of the nominating committee, to present the slate of elder trustees and the slate of deacons. That list, pictures, bios was in the Friday email. It's also on the table over there to my left, your right. And so Harriet.
1: Good morning.
2: Good morning.
1: Before I present the names of nominees, I want to express sincere thanks to the nominating committee. I want to recognize those folks now. Jack Ahern, Chuck Caputo, Clara Kayemba, Catherine Long, Joe Papovich, and Tom Ross. Now, Mr. Moderator, on behalf of the nominating committee, I place the following names in nomination to serve as elders for Davidson College Presbyterian Church and ask each nominee to stand if they are present. For a three-year term in the class of 2029, Carson Anderson, Tyler Bowery, Jane Campbell, Lauren Clooney, J.D. Densmore, Julia Hoke, Ashley Hudler, Megan Leeper, Echo Marshall. And for a one-year term in the class of 2027, Walker O'Brien.
0: Go ahead and remain standing for just a moment longer. Are there any nominations from the floor? Hearing none, I will receive a motion to close nominations and to elect by acclamation those who have been named to serve. Will someone so move? Thank you for that, Neil. Second, Gary. All those in favor, please say aye.
3: Aye.
0: Opposed, say nay. Motion carries. Thank you all. You can be seated.
1: And now, Mr. Moderator, on behalf of the nominating committee, I place the following names in nomination to serve as deacons for Davidson College Presbyterian Church and ask each nominee to stand if they are present. For a three-year term in the class of 2029, Riley Beatty, Linda DeMizzo, Ritesh Karad, Rosemary Klein, Phil Schmidt, and for a one-year term in the class of 2027, Margot Tate.
0: Are there any nominations from the floor? Hearing none, I'll entertain a motion that the nominations be closed and that those who have been named be elected by acclamation to serve. Will someone make that motion? Great, thank you, Jane. Second, David. All those in favor, please say aye.
3: Aye.
0: Opposed, say nay. Motion carries. You all can be seated. I took part of Harriet's script just to remind you that bios and names and pictures are over there on the table. They'll be in your email again tomorrow. And I know you all clapped, but it doesn't hurt to do one more time. And hopefully this will not be the first time these nominees hear that clapping. Thanks. Harriet, thank you for your service as chair of the nominating committee. Is there any other business to appropriately come before us today? Hearing none, I'll entertain a motion that the meeting be adjourned. Will someone move? Great, and support for that. All right. All those in favor, please say aye.
3: Aye.
0: Opposed, say nay. Motion carries. If you will please join me in prayer, let us pray. We do give thanks, O God, for the gift of your love, for the work to which you called us, that purpose, identity, and belonging that comes with being a disciple of Jesus Christ. Continue to help us serve faithfully and to know that you are with us always, even to the end of the age. We make this prayer in Christ's name. Amen. If you'll please rise in body or in spirit for our benediction. And I know the helpful Presbyterians among us want to fold up chairs quickly and help clear things out. But the truth is, we're going to have a postlude immediately following. They're blocking your way into the narthex. So enjoy lemonade. Enjoy some conversation. Enjoy the music. Recognize people around you who might be wanting to soak in a little more of our bells. And when all is done, then we can worry about chairs. Now may the road rise to meet you. May the wind be always at your back. May the sun be warm on your face. The rain falls soft on your fields, and until we meet again, may the Lord hold you in the palm of his hand. Amen.

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The church is on their summer schedule, so these broadcasts this summer are on a one-week delayed basis. Today, Pastor Peter Henry delivered the sermon, Seeing Stars. The music director is David Brinson, and the associate music director is Sarah Lynch. On behalf of all of us here at 89.9 WDAV, I'm Ted Weiner, wishing you a delightful Sunday, and I invite you to stick around as Lauren Rico will have your afternoon music.

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Hi, good afternoon, and welcome to WDAV by request. It's your chance to pick the music that we hear every Sunday from noon to one here on WDAV. And I can tell you we've got Debussy in the mix, also some Verdi and Respighi. We're starting off, though, with a request from Aaron Radofsky of Pineville, who says, I love the music from Smetana's beloved opera, The Bartered Bride. Very exciting. It is, right? Overture and Dances from The Bartered Bride by Bezhurik Smetana, performed by Libor Peshek and the Royal Liverpool Philharmonic Orchestra.

the Royal Liverpool Philharmonic Orchestra. They were conducted by Libor Peshek for Overture and Dances from The Bartered Bride by Bezhrik Smetana. That was a request from Aaron Radovsky of Pineville. 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Details and more at BOWLESHearing.com. Our next request is out of Charlotte. Rajesh T. Ganatra says, the W.C. Clair de Lune is in honor of my parents' 59th wedding anniversary on June 24th. Congratulations to them. That's wonderful. This is Clair de Lune from The Sweet Bergamasque by Claude Debussy. Yoon Merkel directs the Lyon National Orchestra.

Claire de Lune, Moonlight from the Suite Bergamasque by Claude Debussy. Ewan Merkel directed the Lyon National Orchestra. Rajesh T. Ganatra from Charlotte made that request in honor of his parents' 59th wedding anniversary coming up on June 24th. 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I'm Lauren Rico, and this is Classical Public Radio, 89.9 WDAV. In the summer of 1965, a theater arts major from Carnegie Mellon University named Constance Welsh put on the first show by the new Davidson Community Players. 61 years later, the theater company is still going strong and getting stronger. DCP's executive director, Steve Kaliski, is on the new episode of Piedmont Arts to talk about the upcoming productions of Evita, Million Dollar Quartet, and more. Then soprano Karen Slack speaks about her concert, African Queens, which Piedmont Opera is presenting this month in Winston-Salem. And we have a new edition of Fan Fair with even more events and activities across our region. 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This request comes from Kathy Pulliam of Salisbury, who says 3 years ago, June 18, 2023, we were in Italy. Hearing Italian music brings back the beautiful memories we made there. Here you go, Kathy. La donna è mobile, woman is fickle, from Rigoletto by Giuseppe Verdi. Luciano Pavarotti, the tenor, and Richard Bonning conducts the London Symphony Orchestra.

La Donna Immobile, Woman is Fickle, from Rigoletto by Verdi. Luciano Pavarotti was the tenor, and the London Symphony Orchestra was conducted by Richard Bonning. That request came from Kathy Pulliam of Salisbury, North Carolina. If there's a piece you'd like to hear, just let us know. Go to wdav.org/requests. Fill out the information there, name, piece you'd like to hear, and then be listening Sundays from noon to 1. This is one I would request if I was making a request. It's The Pines of Rome by Ottorino Respighi. As it turns out, this one comes from Anne Ward of Charlotte, who says, this is a favorite because I played it in college. Me too, Anne, right? It just gives me the chills every time. Pines of Rome by Respighi. Here's the Atlanta Symphony Orchestra with Lewis Lane conducting.

Lewis Lane and the Atlanta Symphony Orchestra with The Pines of Rome by Ottorino Respighi. Anne Ward of Charlotte made that request on WDAV by request. Early American classical music by the Moravians, who settled in North Carolina and Pennsylvania in the 18th century, was so impressive that visitors described their communities as Vienna in the wilderness. Their contributions to colonial America's musical life include John Antes, the first American-born composer of chamber music, David Tannenberg, the finest organ maker of his time, and the first known musical celebration of American independence held in Salem, North Carolina, on July 4, 1784. Join Mylita Melton to discover the classical sound of early America with Vienna in the Wilderness, the Moravian Sound. That's coming up Thursday, July 2nd at 7 p.m. and July 4th at 4 p.m. here on WDAV and WDAV.org. Time for one more request. Joseph Talp from China Grove says, the Satie Gymnopédies is one of the first pieces I heard as a teenager, and it helped to spark my love of classical music. Here they are, Erik Satie's Gymnopédies 1 through 3, performed by Fossil Sai.

0: Gymnopédies 1 through 3 by Erik Satie. Fazıl Say was the pianist. That request came from Joseph Talp of China Grove. And that does it for this edition of WDAV by request. 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

Overture to La Vie Parisienne by Jacques Offenbach. Bruno Weil directed the Vienna Symphony. 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Hi, I'm Lauren Rico. Coming up, an edition of Piedmont Arts, also some Broadway music. Franz Schubert's play Rosamunde was a theatrical failure, but the music became one of his most beloved creations. Ironically, much of the famous Rosamunde music may actually have been borrowed from an earlier work and repurposed when the original scores disappeared. Well, however it arrived, the result is some of Schubert's most graceful orchestral writing. Incidental music from Rosamunde by Schubert is performed by the Orpheus Chamber Orchestra.

0: The Orpheus Chamber Orchestra performing incidental music from Rosamunda by Franz Schubert. 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
1: This is Piedmont Arts. For 61 years, the Davidson Community Players have been entertaining audiences in a variety of venues in and around Davidson. This month, the company is bringing the Tony Award-winning musical Evita to the Duke Family Performance Hall at Davidson College, June 17th through 28th. DCP's executive director Steve Kaliski stopped by to tell us about the production.
2: Big, big undertaking for us. I actually was an assistant director on the 2011-2012 Broadway revival of Evita. So in my New York life, I really grew to love this musical as it's kind of one of the great modern operas. It's a very intricate for a piece of musical theater, and it is a very rich text as you're looking at a political figure in Argentina who transitioned from celebrity into politics. There's lots of parallels we might be able to draw there. And it's also just got one of the most hummable, lushly memorable scores. So big undertaking for us. I'm directing it, and I couldn't be more excited. We're looking forward.
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3: I really wanted to create something that celebrated women who did extraordinary things historically. 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It's still very much so that the women are the head, are the neck, as they say in the, you know.
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Showboat Scenario for Orchestra by Jerome Kern. That was John Mauchery conducting the Hollywood Bowl Orchestra. Music is made possible by WDAV donors and Appalachian State University's and Appalachian Summer Festival, presenting Punch Brothers, whose sound mixes bluegrass with jazz, classical, and indie rock, Saturday, June 27th at 7:30 p.m. at the Schaefer Center for the Performing Arts in Boone. Tickets at appsummer.org. George Frideric Handel wrote surprisingly little music specifically for recorder, compared with many of his Baroque contemporaries anyway, but the instrument remained enormously popular during his lifetime, and he did write some pieces for it. This is Handel's Recorder Sonata No. 3 in C. Claus Persson, recorder, Bengt Eriksson, cello, and Thomas Schubach, harpsichord.

George Frideric, Handel's Recorder Sonata No. 3 in C. The performers were recorder player Klaus Persson, cellist Bengt Eriksson, and Thomas Schubach on the harpsichord. WDAV's fiscal year will come to a close in a few short weeks on June 30th. The good news is that we are so close to our fundraising goal for the year, with less than $76,000 left to raise. Making that goal puts us in a better position to serve you with the classical music you love. 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Hi, I'm Lauren Rico, and I hope you are having a wonderful weekend so far. Coming up is a noteworthy story with Loki Karuna. In the meantime, though, an antique minuet. It's by Maurice Ravel. This is one of his earliest published works, written while he was still in his 20s. It reflects his fascination with early musical styles, but filtered through the unmistakable harmonic language that would soon make him one of France's greatest composers. Minuet Antique by Ravel is performed by Claudio Abbado and the London Symphony Orchestra.

0: The London Symphony Orchestra, Claudio Abbado conducting them for Maurice Ravel's Menuet Antique. 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
1: What do you think about the idea of becoming a composer? Is that something that you've ever considered for yourself? It's easy to think that being a composer requires years of formal training and maybe a couple of music degrees, but believe it or not, there are many composers who don't have any of those things, and they're doing just fine. Hey there, I'm Loki Karuna, and on this edition of Noteworthy, I want to introduce you to a composer who actually took that non-traditional route, composer Shane Evans. Shane hails from the Big Apple and was initially inspired to become a musician thanks to his father's piano playing. While Shane did study things like production, composition, and musical performance, he did so on his own terms, not in a conservatory, but among friends and other people that could help him hone his skills in a more unique way. Among the fruits of that seemingly unorthodox approach is a 2024 album of piano originals. This work from the album is called Beyond the Veil.

0: In addition to composing original piano works, Shane Evans has written pop songs, jazz numbers, and even a country tune or two since moving to Nashville some time ago. He may not have taken the same path as many other composers you might know, but he's living proof that anyone can create beautiful classical music. Cheers to Shane Evans, one of today's most noteworthy. Noteworthy is a production of WDAV Classical Public Radio.
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Shane Evans, Rosalind, performed by the composer. 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Louise Farrenc was one of the most accomplished composers in 19th century France and one of the few women to actually get a foothold. She spent 3 decades teaching at the Paris Conservatory. Despite widespread admiration from her contemporaries, though, her music largely disappeared from concert programs after her death. But it's back. Here's the Symphony No. 2 in D by Louise Farrenc, the Insula Orchestra, with Lawrence Equilby conducting.

0: Lawrence Iqbalbi and the Insula Orchestra with the Symphony No. 2 in D by Louise Farrenc. 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

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I'm Laura Enrico. Good afternoon. I'm so happy to have your company. Coming up, a bit of Mendelssohn's Violin Concerto. Also, it's All About the Strings with Rossini. Right now, it is Julius Williams. He was born in the Bronx in June of 1954. He's a leading conductor, composer, and currently professor at the Berklee College of Music in Boston. He's written and conducted in all genres of classical music, and has also written extensively about the African-American experience in classical, jazz, and gospel music. This is Julius Williams' Toccatina for String Orchestra, the Dvorak Symphony Orchestra, with the composer conducting.

Julius Williams conducting his own music, the Toccatina for String Orchestra, performed by the Dvorak Symphony Orchestra. 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In 1934, Sergei Rachmaninoff was living in Switzerland, and that is where he composed this set of 24 variations. The work is built on a famous theme by violin virtuoso Niccolo Paganini, but the most famous moment arrives in variation 18, where Rachmaninoff ingeniously turns Paganini's melody upside down and creates one of the most romantic tunes in all of classical music. Rhapsody on a Theme of Paganini by Rachmaninoff. Horacio Gutierrez is the pianist, and David Zinman conducts the Baltimore Symphony Orchestra.

0: David Zinman and the Baltimore Symphony Orchestra, Horacio Gutierrez, pianist for Sergei Rachmaninoff's Rhapsody on a Theme of Paganini. 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
1: Join me each week on Concierto for a celebration of the Hispanic and Latino contributions to classical music. I'm Frank Dominguez. This week we're focused on fantasies, those free-form musical compositions often

The first movement of Mendelssohn's Violin Concerto in D minor. Solomija Ivaki, violinist. Theodor Kuchar conducted the Slovak National Symphony Orchestra. I'm Laura Enrico. My time with you wraps up with Rossini, who was just 12 years old. He was not even a teenager when he wrote his six string sonatas. This is number 5 in E flat. Camerata Baron with Thomas Fury conducting.

0: Thomas Fourie leading Camerata Bern for Rossini's String Sonata No. 5 in E-flat. In the summer of 1965, a theater arts major from Carnegie Mellon University named Constance Welsh put on the first show by the new Davidson Community Players. 61 years later, the theater company is still going strong and getting stronger. DCP's executive director, Steve Kaliski, is on the new episode of Piedmont Arts to talk about the upcoming productions of Evita, Million Dollar Quartet, and more. Then soprano Karen Slack speaks about her concert, African Queens, which Piedmont Opera is presenting this month in Winston-Salem. And we have a new edition of Fan Fair with even more events and activities across our region. 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
0: 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I'm Lauren Rico. 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

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I'm Kristen Crumpler. African Queens is a concert performed by Grammy Award-winning soprano Karen Slack that celebrates the history and legacy of seven extraordinary African queens who've been underrepresented in Western cultural narratives. Miss Slack talks about the Winston-Salem production on the new episode of Piedmont Arts. You'll also hear from Davidson Community Players Executive Director Steve Kaliski about his production of Evita and other shows on the 2026 schedule. 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Next, pianist Rochelle Sennett performing Afro-British composer Montague Ring's Carnival Suite of Five Dances.

pianist Rochelle Sennett performing Montague Ring's Carnival, Suite of Five Dances. I'm Kristen Crumpler, and our music comes from the Catherine and Wilton Connor Broadcast Studio. 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Here's William Wallace's symphonic poem, Villon. This composition was inspired by the 15th century French poet François Villon. We're listening to a performance by the BBC Scottish Symphony Orchestra. Martin Brabins conducts.

William Wallace's symphonic poem, Villon. Martin Brabbins led the BBC Scottish Symphony Orchestra. 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Music is made possible by Brevard Music Center, opening its 90th season with pianist Garrick Olson performing Rachmaninoff's Concerto No. 2, Anna Klein's Masquerade, and Beethoven's Eroica Symphony No. 3, June 26th at Whittington Full Auditorium. Tickets at brevardmusic.org. Speaking of Rachmaninoff, here's his composition, Vocalise. David Zinman leads the Baltimore Symphony Orchestra, featuring soprano Sylvia McNair.

0: Rachmaninoff's Vocalese. David Zinman led the Baltimore Symphony Orchestra, featuring soprano Sylvia McNair. 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
1: 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I'm Frank Dominguez. 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

pianist Katia Bunyatishvili performing Schubert's Serenade No. 4, arranged by Franz Liszt. I'm Kristen Crumpler, and this is Classical Public Radio, 89.9 WDAV, WDAV HD1 Davidson, and WDAV.org. 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Continuing with Dvorak's Carnival Overture, Libor Pečík leads the Royal Liverpool Philharmonic Orchestra.

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Libor Pešek led the Royal Liverpool Philharmonic Orchestra. 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Now, here's Jean-Francais' Piano Concerto. Francais was the 20th century French composer, pianist, and orchestrator. We're listening to a performance by Orchestra of Radio Luxembourg featuring pianist Claude Paillard-Francais. Jean-Francais conducts.

Jean Francais's Piano Concerto. Francais led Orchestra of Radio Luxembourg, featuring pianist Claude Paillard-Francais. I'm Kristen Crumpler, and our music comes from the Catherine and Wilton Connor Broadcast Studio. Early American classical music by the Moravians, who settled in North Carolina and Pennsylvania in the 18th century, was so impressive that visitors described their communities as Vienna in the wilderness. Their contributions to colonial America's musical life include John Antes, the first American-born composer of chamber music, David Tannenberg, the finest organ maker of his time, and the first known musical celebration of American independence, held in Salem, North Carolina on July 4, 1784. Join Mylita Melton to discover the classical sound of early America with Vienna in the Wilderness, the Moravian Sound. Thursday, July 2nd at 7 p.m., Saturday, July 4th at 4 p.m., and Sunday, July 5th at 1 p.m. on WDAV and WDAV.org. Moving right along with Jesse Montgomery's Coincident Dances, Man Chen leads the Chicago Sinfonietta.

0: Jesse Montgomery's Coincident Dances, Mayan Chen led the Chicago Sinfonietta, and a bit music composed by Haydn. 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

Haydn's Horn Concerto No. 1 in D Major. Thomas Faye led the Heidelberg Symphony, featuring natural horn player Wilhelm Bruns. 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I'm Kristen Crumpler, and I'll catch you on another Sunday. Stay tuned for Concerto with Frank Dominguez.

fantasy on themes from Verdi's opera La Traviata, written by the Spaniard Francisco Tárrega. Rafael Padrón, the Cuban-American guitarist, performed. Francisco Tárrega is known as the father of the classical guitar. He was born in Villarreal, Spain in 1852. He imitated his father, a worker who played flamenco guitar as a pastime. Tárrega injured his eyesight when he was a child, and fearing he would go blind, his father made him take music classes so he could earn a living. Well, he never went blind, but he sure was able to make a living as one of the most important guitarists of all time. This is Concierto, and this time it's about fantasies, those musical compositions in a free form, often in the style of an improvisation. Ahora escuchamos música barroca por el compositor alemán Georg Philipp Telemann. En esta grabación toca la flautista Viviana Guzmán, nacida en Concepción, Chile en 1964 y residente de los Estados Unidos desde su juventud. 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

the fantasy on Hungarian folk themes by Franz Liszt, played by Cuban pianist George Bolet with the London Symphony Orchestra, conducted by Ivan Fischer. George Bolet was so famous as an interpreter of Liszt's music that he played on the soundtrack to a movie about the life of the composer. This is Concierto, and this time the theme is fantasies, those free-form musical compositions often in an improvisatory style.

concluding this hour of fantasies with one of the most famous works for guitar and orchestra, The Fantasy for a Gentleman, by the Spaniard Joaquin Rodrigo. You heard the Uruguayan guitarist Eduardo Fernandez with the English Chamber Orchestra led by Miguel Gomez Martinez. Fantasies, those musical compositions in a free-form style, often suggesting improvisation. I'm Frank Dominguez. This has been Concierto, classical music by Spanish and Latin American composers and performers. Hasta la próxima!

A stop in 18th century Mexico for the Mass in D by Ignacio de Jerusalem as we travel through time in Latin American music on this edition of Concierto. That Mass was performed by Chanticleer and the Chanticleer Sinfonia. Joseph Jennings was the conductor. Ignacio de Jerusalem was born in Italy, but he spent much of his life in Spain and North Africa. In 1743, he went to Mexico and after a time was made the music director of the Cathedral in Mexico City. He did much to expand the musical resources of the cathedral and to update its music. This is Concierto, classical music by Spanish and Latin American composers and performers.

Rosita Iglesias, number 7 of a song cycle titled Las Presencias, The Presences, by Carlos Guastavino. Jonathan Kohler played that arrangement for clarinet and piano with the pianist Rasa Vitauskaita. Carlos Guastavino was known as the Schubert of the Pampas because of his more than 500 compositions, most of them songs. Before that, you heard from the Chopin of the guitar, Agustin Barrios of Uruguay. You heard his masterpiece, La Catedral, performed by guitarist David Solis Olson. This has been Concierto, classical music by Spanish and Latin American composers and performers, and we've been traveling through time with the music of Latin America. Soy Frank Domínguez, como siempre, un gran placer y muchas gracias por escuchar.

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Hello and welcome to With Heart and Voice, a program that celebrates the rich heritage of sacred choral and organ music spanning centuries. I'm Peter Dubois, and I'm delighted that you've joined me for the next hour of wonderful listening. Central to almost any faith community is the desire and even requirement to express praise in both words and music. On this edition of With Heart and Voice, we'll sample some of these musical expressions of praise in sacred choral and organ music. Great works by William Byrd, Daniel Gothrop, Ann Wilson, and a host of others. We'll begin with stirring music for organ and instruments as organist Paul Rideau and the Dallas Wind Symphony kick things off with Praise the Lord with Drums and Cymbals by Siegfried Karg-Ehlert.